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0: I'm Steve Seal. When was the last time you heard something on this station and thought, boy, I needed that? 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It came at just the right time. You know who made that possible? 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
0: I remember being a young man of 13 or something, and I'd been going to classical concerts with my parents for years. But one day my best friend showed me the box set of the complete Beethoven symphonies that he had bought. I'd never actually purchased a classical music record. I thought that that was something only grown-ups did. I asked him what had moved him to do this, and his answer was straightforward. Well, it's Beethoven. No slight against his first two symphonies, but it was with his third where Beethoven truly became Beethoven. And what does all that mean? Let's listen to his third symphony, the Eroica, coming up in about 10 minutes. Here is a toccata for brass by Girolamo Frescobaldi, played by the Boulder

The Symphony No. 3, the Eroica Symphony by Beethoven with the Leipzig Gewandhaus Orchestra, led by Ricardo Chailly.

0: To the Stars from To Shiver the Sky by Christopher Tin. Dominic Ellis Peckham conducted the Royal Philharmonic and the Pembroke College Girls Choir.
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0: Composer John Williams wasn't coy about the music that served as a lot of his inspiration for his score to Star Wars. He would mine Elgar and classic Hollywood epic soundtracks from the likes of Bernard Herrmann, and of course The Planets by Gustav Holst, because naturally. And not just Mars, although that homage would be pretty obvious in his Imperial March. Venus, the bringer of peace, informs much of his score's lovelier moments. We'll listen to some of Holst's music on this May the 4th coming up. A lesser-known violin concerto from France, some Dreams of Love from Franz Liszt in a few minutes here, and from Benjamin Britten here. This is from his Matinées Musicales, based on melodies by Rossini. This nocturne played by the English Chamber Orchestra, conducted by Alexander Gibson.

0: Zoraida by Johan Svensson. That was the South Jutland Symphony Orchestra, conducted by Bjarte Engeset.
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0: We would be remiss on this May the 4th to not join in the wider pop culture celebration of the Star Wars universe that happens every year on this date. But while John Williams' seminal score to the movie and the franchise that it spawned was innovative in how it looked to the golden age of movie scores for its aesthetic, our evening of space travel and stargazing will very much keep with this program's usual MO of looking ahead. I'm Steve Seal with modern classical music to honor the stars on this edition of Extra Eclectic. This is a piece by American composer Julia Wolf, one of the all-stars of the Bang on a Can set, based in New York, and it's called On Seven Star Shoes, played here by the Quintet of the Americas.

American composer Michael Harrison has passed away. I misspoke a moment ago. He actually died on April 17th, so a little over 2 weeks ago. Harrison was quite the innovator. He focused on microtonal music, and this grew out of a couple of things. His time spent studying with the great Pandit Pran Nath, who influenced other American minimalists like Terry Riley and Lamont Young, and then with Lamont Young himself. In Harrison's own career, he continued Young's experiments with intonation into developing his own custom-made microtonal piano, an instrument where the octave is divided not into 8 intervals, but 24. I'm going to play you some selections from Michael Harrison's Just Constellations that uses microtonality, but it's a work for chorus, which is an extraordinary challenge to sing. The group Roomful of Teeth singing from Just Constellations by the late Michael Harrison.

0: 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Click on Hosted Shows, and Extra Eclectic is right there. Tonight's show will be up about midday tomorrow. As always, my hearty tip of the hat to Jennifer Allen, who puts together the playlists on the program. My name is Steve Seal. Thank you for listening to Extra Eclectic.
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0: One of the huge ironies of life is that all of us are consumed by our day-to-day frustrations, but so few of us can see how infinitesimally small those concerns are in the grand scheme of the universe. Just the Milky Way alone, our home galaxy, is one of an estimated 2 trillion galaxies in the known universe, and the Milky Way, there's between 100 and 400 billion stars, in other words, suns, in just the Milky Way. But tonight, I am out of orange juice at home, and I'm very upset about that. But we'll try to put that out of our minds with this music called The Milky Way by Urmass Sisak. An hour of space music coming up on this edition of Extra Eclectic. This is The Wanderer from Ad Astra by Max Richter.

0: The Milky Way by the late Estonian composer Urmas Sisask, played there by the Zofo Piano Duet. Thanks, as always, to Jennifer Allen for putting together these playlists. My name is Steve Seal, and thank you for listening to the show. It's Extra Eclectic.
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5: When an artist, performer are putting together their albums, it's always interesting what led them to this particular collection of pieces, like Rachel Barton Pine.
6: Once Sylvia was born, I quickly realized that, you know, only having two arms, if I'm holding her and rocking her and nursing her, I can't simultaneously be serenading her. So I could sing to her, but I really also wanted to share with her the music of my favorite instrument, the violin. So I started to collect violin lullabies and realized that there were more than 150 of them that I was able to gather from libraries around the world, and I had to make a real CD out of it.
5: We'll hear one of the pieces off of that album later this hour. I'm Liz Lyon in for Jalene Kahn on Music Through the Night. Just three pieces this hour. We'll get a lullaby and then we'll end the hour with some Romeo and Juliet. But first, we're going to focus on an incredible cellist and composer, Luigi Boccherini. Every once in a while, composers come around who are so good at their instrument and composing that they're able to really create new techniques for the instrument. You think of Paganini or many others. Luigi Boccherini falls into that category. He was a virtuosic player, and he popularized things like the thumb position and the singing tone on the cello. And he showcased that in all 12 of his concertos and a lot of his sonatas, which he wrote for the instrument. He's also credited with creating the string quintet format with two cellos rather than the traditional two violas. This is one of his symphonies in A major, performed by the German Chamber Academy.

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4: Sometimes when you're playing a piece of music, the composer is really pretty clear on how they want things to be performed. You'll see a lot of dynamic markings or something else indicating how they want it to sound. But in the case of this piece, the composer really didn't leave anything. It's a collection of 60 Renaissance dance tunes designed to be for flexible instrumentation, meaning anyone can play it, and anyone can play it however they want. At the end of the hour, we're going to hear the University of Texas Wind Ensemble give us their interpretation of all the dances. I'm Liz Lyon in for Jalene Kahn on this hour of classical music. We'll get a little bit of Tchaikovsky and his Dance of the Swans, and then we'll end the hour with all those Renaissance dances. But first, it's a tale as old as time. A composer has a wonderful career, like Carl Steinmetz. He was the son of the founder of the Mannheim School, employed at 17 in a big orchestra, and eventually known as a very prominent composer. But like many composers before and after him, in his final years, things weren't quite as great, and he descended into poverty. However, his music lived on, and he wrote more than 50 symphonies. Here's one of them.

0: Some dances from composer Tilman Shushato, the University of Texas Wind Ensemble performing.
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0: Ethel Smyth was fearless. At a time when women didn't really have careers, she had a successful, lengthy one as a composer and writer. She was defiant to have an education. She went on a strike, essentially refusing to go to church, speak to anyone, or participate in family life unless her father let her go study music in Leipzig. And that determination would pop up again when she took a 2-year hiatus from music to work directly for the Women's Social and Political Union and was a suffragette. She was also an avid sports enthusiast, enjoying mountaineering, tennis, and golf. And it all showed up in her music, like this piece. It's her suite for strings, and we're about to hear the entire first movement from a 5-movement work that she wrote very early in her career. While she was working with the suffragettes, she dedicated this work to a close friend, Rhonda Garrett, an English interior designer who was also influential in the suffragette movement.

0: Osmo Vanska and the Minnesota Orchestra performing one of their many recordings of Jean Sibelius's music, the Symphony No. 2. I'm Liz Lyon in for Jeline Kahn. Thanks for joining me for this hour of classical music.
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0: I grew up in a very musical family, but we mostly listened to 70s singer-songwriters and classical music. It wasn't until I left for college that I opened up and listened to pretty much anything. Because as they say, good music is good music. Later this hour, we'll hear from a performer who feels the same way. If you don't listen to classical music or you don't know much about it, doesn't mean you can't enjoy every minute of it. Great classical music coming up this hour. I'm Liz Lyon in for Jeline Kahn on this hour of classical music. We've got several pieces this hour that should be fun. A cello concerto is going to end the hour, and we'll also get a piece performed by a flute player who really thinks that classical music is for everyone, no matter how well you know the genre. But first, we're going to start off with a piece from Ludwig von Beethoven. No matter how popular he is going to have some pieces that are not really well known. This piece, his Piano Sonata No. 22, falls into that category. It's a rare two-movement middle period work. It kind of works as a bridge between two very famous, highly virtuosic sonatas. And this piece itself is just really rarely performed. However, András Schiff did us the honor of recording his version.

0: A cello concerto number 2 from Franz Joseph Haydn, the Norwegian Chamber Orchestra performing. I'm Liz Lyon in for Jalene Kahn on this hour of classical music on Music Through the Night. Thanks for joining me.
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0: It's all about balance. For most composers, there needs to be a balance of music that's a little bit more serious, that they put a lot of emotion and heart into. And then you need things like this. Music that's just meant to be entertaining and give pleasure to any qualified listeners, or even make someone laugh. But for Dmitri Shostakovich, this music he wrote for ballet that fell into that latter category ended up being used against him. In Stalin's Russia, apparently there was no room or no place for good entertaining music. Hear his ballet suite number 1 in just about 27 minutes.

Like Tchaikovsky, Stravinsky, and Prokofiev, Dmitri Shostakovich didn't take ballet music very seriously. He would compose it as quickly as possible, and he looked at it as an opportunity to write really fun music meant to give pleasure and to make people laugh. Unfortunately, at the time, in Stalin's Russia, what was demanded was that heroic music that would glorify the state. So it was just some fun music for Shostakovich to write.

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4: Felix Mendelssohn once said, "I thought the people might like to hear some octaves, so I played them." During his second visit to England, Felix Mendelssohn composed this piece. See, England was a place that he loved and he visited often. And he would often perform there and show off how brilliant he played the piano. Some even described him as having amazing elasticity. So although this piece starts off like this, at the end of the hour, expect to hear the rest of it, which picks up and really does show off his piano skills. Here's the Eduardo Mata University Youth Orchestra performing a minuetto from Ricardo Castro.

It is always the time for a little Stevie Wonder. That's one of his most famous pieces, Overjoyed. It's an arrangement with the Califax Reed Ensemble. Do you have any traditions in your family? Maybe Sunday dinner, Friday night game night, maybe listening to Stevie Wonder? For H.R. Villa-Lobos, his family was very musical.

0: Lars Vogt on the piano with a brilliant capriccio from Felix Mendelssohn.
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0: And a very happy Cinco de Mayo, a little something for your celebration, maybe. It's a little early, I guess. Down's on number two, Arturo Marquez. That was Alondro de Parra.
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0: What a difference a few steps in a series of concerti can make. If you play them sequentially, Bach's Brandenburg Concertos run all the colors of the mood prism. But the widest mood swing I noticed when I first heard them has got to be from the first to this final, the sixth. I'm sure that was a plan. You know, the first has kind of courtly dances, hunting horns, a stately feel. As for the sixth, well, spoiler alert, it's all about the violas. Coming up, Brandenburg Concerto No. 6 by Bach.

0: 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That was Seiji Ozawa and the French National Orchestra.
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0: In his autobiography, Hector Berlioz spoke of visiting the Basilica of St. Peter's of Rome and using confessionals. This is a great idea. Quiet, cool places, free from distraction, to catch up on his reading. Remember, this is pre-air conditioning. He also composed this work, The Corsair, in 1844 while on vacation in Nice. I wonder if he snuck into a church there. He was inspired by the sea and by James Fenimore Cooper's novel, The Red Rover. We do know that. And Corsair was first performed under the title La Tour de Nice, The Tower of Nice. It's coming up. I'm Kevin O'Connor. Good morning. And happy Cinco de Mayo.

0: The Hariano Suite, that was the intermezzo and entrance, Sultan Kodai. George Zell conducting there, the Cleveland Orchestra. I'm Kevin O'Connor, it's your classical.
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0: Francis Poulenc was one of those people who seemed to have just two settings. In his case, those were affable, flash funny, or just purely pensive, not a lot between. He wasn't manic or anything like that, just a rather nuanced fella. I'd say nowhere is this more evident than in his music. It's usually described as light and witty or dark and brooding. The Sonata for Flute and Orchestra coming up shortly, actually. We'll have it for you in about 11 minutes.

0: Serenade for Strings finale. That was Peter Tchaikovsky and Semyon Bishkov, the Czech Philharmonic Orchestra. 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
3: Lions, hens, roosters, wild donkeys, tortoises, elephants, kangaroos, sea life, animals with long ears, a cuckoo in the woods, birds galore, fossils, the swan. Yeah, with this music, Camille Saint-Saëns has a lot of fun with a wide variety of animals. But it's not just animals with whom he's playing. Pianists were also fair game. Saint-Saëns was a pianist himself. This movement is just like listening to simple piano finger exercises. And on the original score, the editor even specified that the two performers should imitate the hesitant style and awkwardness of a beginner. We're going to hear about all the animals and the pianists with Saint-Saëns, less than 20 minutes. This is music by Cécile Chaminade, A Scarf Dance.

0: The old woman sits on the steps of St. Paul's Cathedral, selling bags of breadcrumbs to make sure the pigeons are fed. From Mary Poppins, 1964, the Sherman brothers, Richard and Robert, feed the birds. And we heard a very subdued long, not often the case. He's usually quite extravagant with his playing, but very subdued there. And supposedly that was one of Walt Disney's favorite songs, too. I'm sure he would have loved that version from Long Long's Disney record of a few years back. From Mary Poppins. We'll take another break. We'll come back with some Boccherini, so stay close.
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0: Here's the German Chamber Academy with one of the 30 or so symphonies by Luigi Boccherini.

0: A Symphony in A by Luigi Boccherini of the German Chamber Academy. I'm Ward Jacobson. 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
2: 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Now, instead of being on the outside looking in, you're on the inside holding us up. I'm Valerie Kaler. Thank you for being a member. 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
0: Porgy and Bess opened on Broadway a little over 90 years ago. It featured a cast of classically trained African-American singers, a daring artistic choice at the time. It tells the story of Porgy, a disabled black street beggar living in the slums of Charleston. It deals with his attempts to rescue Bess from the clutches of Crown, her violent and possessive lover, and Sportin' Life, her drug dealer. Now, it ran on Broadway for 124 performances, and some 40 years later enjoyed a rebirth thanks to the Houston Grand Opera. And now, nearly a half century after that 1976 renaissance, we're still loving it. Gershwin's Suite from Porgy and Bess, Catfish Row, coming up. This is some music of Frédéric Chopin, channeling Rossini, some variations on a Rossini theme.

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0: An artist has his country, in which he must have firm faith and an ardent heart. Those were the words of Czech composer Antonín Dvořák, who most certainly lived by that mantra. His music always reflected an abundance of themes from his beloved Bohemia. The five movements from Dvořák's Czech suite are based on dance rhythms from Bohemia, Moravia, and Central Europe. They were inspired by the region's landscape and way of life. Dvořák didn't use indigenous known melodies. Instead, he employed rhythms and key changes that were characteristic to certain dances. Later this hour, the Czech Philharmonic Orchestra performs Dvořák's Czech Suite. This is music by Johann Svensson. It's the third movement of his string quartet in A minor.

0: Parole du matin à la rose, the third movement of the Paroles, suite for clarinet and orchestra by the Syrian composer Dias Sukari. Kenan Azma was the clarinetist with the German Symphony Orchestra.
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0: Ottorino Respighi's music has been described as new old music. The composer often looked to Italian art and history for inspiration, incorporating the themes into his works. This music brings to life three paintings by the Italian Renaissance master Sandro Botticelli. All three hang in the Uffizi Gallery in Florence. I hope you've had a chance to visit. True to form, Respighi endows a period flavor by quoting from earlier music. In other words, new, old music. Respighi's Botticelli Triptych, just ahead. This is music from Puccini from La Boheme. It is the Romanian soprano extraordinaire Angela Gheorghiu.

0: As my 14-year-old would say, Pepe Romero, such a W. Wow. There he was with the Academy Chamber Ensemble, the Guitar Quintet No. 4 in D by Luigi Boccherini.
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4: Joseph Haydn wrote 104 symphonies. You probably know number 94. That's the one with the surprise. And number 45, that's the farewell. But number 86, it's one that's just really good. In 1786, the Paris Concert de l'Éloge Olympique commissioned six new symphonies from Haydn, and they got exactly what they asked for. Sophisticated, elegant, perfectly crafted music. Haydn got paid, and everyone went home happy. That symphony number 86 is just 15 minutes ahead. Stay close. Xiaoyan Wang starts off the hour playing piano for four poetic waltzes written by Enrique Granados.

Not bad for an 11-year-old, right? That's Felix Mendelssohn's String Symphony No. 2, with Agnieszka Duchmo conducting Amadeus Ensemble. Next, the work of Franz Berwald, who was not the kind of man to put all his eggs in one basket. When he wasn't composing, he was setting broken bones as an orthopedist, running a sawmill, or managing a glass factory.

0: Getting You Home in Your Chariot. That's Parade of the Charioteers from Ben-Hur, written by Miklos Roja, with Cincinnati Pops Orchestra and their conductor, Eric Kunzel. I'm Scott Blankenship.
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0: Music is one of the few ways you can go back somewhere you've already been and leave different than you arrived. Aaron Copland visited Mexico in the 1930s, fell completely under its spell, and spent years trying to figure out how to put that feeling into notes. So he went home, dug into a folk song collection, and reconstructed Mexico from memory and imagination. El Salón México isn't a postcard or a souvenir. It's more like a dream. It's what happens when a place gets inside a composer and doesn't leave. Stay with me. El Salón México is 15 minutes ahead.

0: Carnival by Robert Schumann with A.G. Owe conducting Minnesota Orchestra. I'm Scott Blankenship.
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